0: after an ICE agent shot and killed someone who is not the target they were pursuing for the second time in less than a week. This morning, what we're learning about him and the videos as ICE steps up enforcement and critics demand accountability.
1: Search for answers in the death of Nolan Wells. Aaron Katursky spoke to the sheriff and visits the island where Nolan was last seen alive.
2: There are no phones, there are no cameras, there's no police.
0: Battle for control of the Strait of Hormuz. Overnight, the war with Iran ramps up after President Trump reinstates the U.S. blockade and Iran announces the critical waterway is closed. With oil surging, could gas prices soon be back above $4 a gallon?
3: Major League slugger Bryce Harper swinging back at FanDuel. How the All-Star ended up in the middle of a lawsuit against a gambling site.
1: And the marvelous Tom Hiddleston is live on GMA all the way from Pompeii. Marvel's master of time travel, Loki, is having an Indiana Jones moment on an adventure of a lifetime, uncovering hidden history.
4: The story of Pompeii.
1: The ancient city buried by Mount Vesuvius. Don't miss what's about to be an epic morning.
4: Or is it?
1: Oh, it definitely will be epic, Tom. Live from ABC News headquarters in New York City, it's Tuesday. Good morning, America. And we do say good morning, America. We are live in Pompeii this morning. You may think you know the story about the buried city, but that's about to change. Tom Hiddleston is going to join us live with new clues about what really happened when Mount Vesuvius erupted.
5: It's going to be fascinating. Mm-hmm. To get to that in a little bit. Also had Mary Bruce is standing by at the White House as the war with Iran escalates. President Trump has officially declared an end to the ceasefire, reimposed the blockade, and threatened a new toll on oil shipments. Plus, Aaron Katursky is in Mississippi with the latest on the Nolan Wells investigation.
3: But we begin with the extreme heat that is baking much of the country. More than 125 million Americans are under heat alerts. Jitters tracking a high temp forecast as several cities hit daily records. It's a scorcher in Salt Lake City, and that's where Kana Whitworth starts us off. Good morning, Kana.
6: Yeah, Michael, good morning to you. So as you said, multiple cities throughout the West have already shattered their all-time heat records, and Salt Lake City is one of them. This historic heat wave is changing how first responders protect their citizens and themselves.
7: This morning, more than 125 million Americans sweltering under dangerous heat. It's also bringing severe storms and flooding. The streets of Hondo, Texas, turning into rivers.
8: How are we gonna get the mommy out?
7: In Georgia, rushing waters trapping a woman in her vehicle, passing motorists helping rescue her from her car. Louisiana pummeled with torrential rain, flooding roads.
9: I pulled over safely because there were cars that were stalled.
7: Meanwhile, near record heat is baking much of the Midwest and East, with heat warnings and watches stretching across several states.
10: Triple-digit heat means more to us than records here. It means we have to take care of our citizens, we have to take care of our responders in new ways.
6: Are you running into problems?
10: Yeah, we certainly have to rotate our crews out. Our work cycles are shorter. My firefighter that I want to function for 35 minutes might only be good for 15 now.
7: Firefighters battling flames amid a record-setting heat wave in Salt Lake City, having to increase staff and shorten work cycles. In popular destinations like Zion National Park, triple-digit temperatures are pushing hikers to their limits.
6: How many people have you rescued off those hills?
10: So this last weekend, we had two in one day right here in the foothills right above Salt Lake City. And that's unusual for us.
7: Officials reminding people that heat is the deadliest weather hazard in the United States.
6: So in an effort to help keep people safe, cities across this country are opening up cooling centers. I'm told that here in Salt Lake, it's the largest rollout of cooling centers in history. Robin.
1: Want everybody to stay safe. All right, Kana, thank you very much. And you warned us, Ginger.
11: Yeah.
1: The heat is headed east. How hot is it going to get?
11: Yeah, so we're going to see temperatures nearing 100 or even

0: above and then you add the humidity, it will be even hotter. But a place like Fargo, North Dakota today will be close to 100 degrees and could break daily records. And that's kind of where it's focused. So extreme heat warning through Thursday in St. Paul. That's one of the many places where we find extreme heat warnings. Come on over here to see some of the numbers with me. Rapid City could go for a daily record today at 102. We go from Denver at 97 to Minneapolis, same number. These are on the order of 10 to 20 degrees above average. So when people say, oh, it's July, and climatologically, this is the hottest time of the year. True, but this is hotter than our hot. So you see some of these numbers, the heat advisories here, an extreme heat warning for Philadelphia now. Syracuse could break a daily record. So could Plattsburgh, New York today, and then we'll stay hot. And that's the problem. Heat is cumulative, 101 for 2 days before Friday cools in D.C. to 97, guys.
1: Oh, boy, got to be careful. Okay, Ginger, thanks. We're going to get the latest now on another fatal shooting by ICE officers. They killed a man in Maine who was not the intended target of the immigration operation, and it comes just days after an ICE officer killed an undocumented immigrant in Houston. Victor Kendo is in Biddeford, Maine with the latest. Good morning, Victor.
2: Good morning, George. That man shot and killed while ICE agents were trying to stop his vehicle. It happened right behind us. There was a growing memorial there with flowers on the corner. Now, people in this community are demanding answers and accountability.
3: This morning, growing outrage after an ICE agent shot and killed someone who was not the target they were pursuing for the second time in less than a week, this time in Maine. A security camera at a nearby home capturing the sound of five gunshots. The man's white car, then seen here after the shooting, slowly moving in a circle. An agent trying to stop the vehicle, authorities eventually stopping it with their own car. First responders seen surrounding a man who lay motionless in the street. Daniel Boucher says he saw agents pull the driver out.
4: He put him on the ground and I heard the young man say, "I tried to stop." Clearly heard him say that. "I tried to stop," or "I tried to pull over."
3: Boucher says one ICE agent claimed the man tried to run him over.
4: "I could no longer see any movement, which meant that he had expired. It was bloody. His face was bloody. It was awful. It was awful. I mean, really, really bad."
3: The car's windshield seen riddled with bullet holes.
5: "I don't know what he did, but he didn't deserve to be executed in the street."
3: ABC affiliate WMTW identifying the victim of the shooting as Joan Sebastian Guerrero from Colombia. Immigration advocates say he had a social security number and was authorized to work in the U.S. and was on his way to work. Maine Senator Angus King saying the 26-year-old was not the intended target.
6: "The question is, what did he do with his vehicle? Were officers threatened? Were the threats rising to the level that justified deadly force?"
3: King says he was told none of the agents involved were wearing body cameras. DHS says they are rolling them out to ICE agents across the country. A spokesperson for ICE telling ABC News, ICE law enforcement attempted to conduct a vehicle stop. The vehicle attempted to flee the scene, and fearing for public safety, an officer discharged his weapon. Monday shooting coming 6 days after Lorenzo Salgado Araujo was shot and killed by ICE agents in Houston. Authorities there also alleging the victim threatened agents with his vehicle, though they did not provide evidence. At least 9 people have been killed during immigration enforcement operations under the second Trump administration. At least 5 of them fatally shot, including U.S. citizens Alex Preddy and Renee Good earlier this year in Minneapolis.
2: It has taken months, but local officials now say that evidence held by federal authorities has been turned over in both the Good and Preddy cases. These recent shootings come as ICE is stepping up enforcement. Their goal, 2,000 arrests per day. Michael.
7: All right. Thank you so much for that. Appreciate you. I'm going to turn now to the war with Iran. The U.S. launching strikes for a third straight day as President Trump informed Congress that U.S. military action is ramping up. And he is then reimposing a blockade on Iran's ports. Our chief White House correspondent, Mary Bruce, is tracking the latest. Good morning, Mary.
8: Good morning, Michael. And the U.S. and Iran are now reigniting this war nearly a month after agreeing to that short-term peace deal. The two sides are now essentially back at square one. The strait is closed. The U.S. is reimposing its blockade, and the two sides are now trading fresh attacks. Overnight, the U.S. launching a new round of strikes against Iran as the war

0: is now clearly back on. For 5 hours, the U.S. striking Iranian military targets, including coastal defense systems and missile and drone sites. Iran responding, striking two tankers in the Strait of Hormuz. Bahrain and Jordan also confirming they intercepted a number of Iranian missiles overnight. Iran and the U.S. now battling for control of the Strait of Hormuz. After Iran announced it's closing down the critical waterway, the president now reinstating the U.S. blockade of Iranian ports. Going even further, Trump declaring the U.S. will soon become, quote, the guardian of the Hormuz Strait, and announcing plans to charge a 20% fee on all cargo that passes through it.
1: We're spending money, and so what we've done is we are going to be reimbursed for protection.
0: That plan directly contradicts what his own Secretary of State, Marco Rubio, said just days ago, that charging a fee would violate international law.
2: No country is allowed to charge tolls or fees on an international waterway. That's existing international law. That's the way it is in international waterways all over the world, and that's the way we expect it'll be here.
0: Before Trump launched this war, the Strait was an international waterway, ships able to pass through freely. Now, if Trump's fee goes into effect, a massive oil tanker transporting 2 million barrels could have to pay the U.S. upwards of $32 million. Iran's foreign minister mocking the president's proposal, writing, Iran has always been the guardian of the strait and will remain so forever.
3: The president has also formally notified Congress that fighting with Iran has resumed, a clear admission that his temporary peace deal has now completely broken down.
4: That is quite clear. All right, Mary, thank you. Gas prices rising again amid the new strikes in Iran. Chief Economics Correspondent Rebecca Jarvis is here with more on that. Good morning, Rebecca.
5: Yeah, good morning, Robin. Hey, guys. And prices right now at the pump are up 8 cents over the last week. The national average is now $3.82. And analysts are forecasting that we could see $4 gas in the next 7 to 10 days, if not sooner. And this all comes back to the Strait of Hormuz. It is not returning to the old normal. Fewer ships are moving through there. Just 10 of them crossed through overnight. For reference, during the MOU, when that was happening, you were seeing 70 ships through. Normal would be 100. So we are well below the amount of oil that needs to be passing through that strait. And as long as that's an issue, prices of oil continue to climb. The trouble with gas prices going higher is that it drives up so many other costs. Think about your groceries. It's more expensive for farmers to grow, more expensive to transport them, and more expensive to the grocery store, which means you also pay a higher price at checkout. And then when you take this inflation collectively, what it does is it drives up interest rates. Right now, we are looking at a situation where interest rates could go higher. That means mortgage rates, the price to get a loan to buy a home, that's now near a high for the year, 6.75%. So it's much more expensive to buy a home.
4: I don't think people really understand the ripple effect.
5: It's everywhere, because if you think about it, gas prices are a part of everything. Mm-hmm.
6: And they go up faster than they come down.
5: Always.
6: Thank you, Rebecca. Latest now on President Trump's attempts to shield himself from IRS audits. A federal judge denounced the scheme as self-dealing and rebuked Trump's attorneys. Jay O'Brien is in Washington with the latest. Good morning, Jay.
7: George, good morning to you. This was a serious rebuke from a federal judge in Florida, ripping into President Trump and his Department of Justice and referring the president's personal lawyers for possible disciplinary action. It's all tied to that $10 billion lawsuit the president filed, then settled, with his own government over the leaking of his tax records. It's that settlement, remember, that created the now defunct $1.8 billion anti-weaponization fund, which could have paid money to Trump's allies, including January 6th rioters. Now, Judge Kathleen Williams is finding that agreement was reached in bad faith, accusing Trump and his team of trying to, quote, manipulate the judicial process and use the court to provide some legitimacy to earmark billions of dollars from American taxpayers. That deal also gave Trump and his family and their businesses immunity from future IRS audits of taxes that they already filed. The judge arguing this entire agreement only happened, in her view, because the president was essentially negotiating with himself. There's no response this morning from the Department of Justice or the White House, a spokesperson for Trump's personal attorneys, not addressing the judge directly, but writing in part, President Trump continues to hold those who wrong America and Americans accountable. And all of this is coming as Acting Attorney General Todd Blanche, the chief defender of that so-called anti-weaponization fund, faces his Senate confirmation hearing tomorrow, guys.
8: All right, Jay O'Brien, thank you for your reporting. Appreciate it. Now, to the cases of the severe stomach illness that are surging. Michigan is the hardest hit of the 31 states reporting cases, now saying more than

0: Than 2,600 people have gotten sick. Our medical correspondent, Dr. Darian Sutton, an ER doctor on the front line of this infection, joins us with more. And Doc, surging in Michigan, surging here in New York. Yep. What is behind this sudden increase?
1: Probably a variety of factors, Michael. When you look at the evidence, one factor is that this is likely being shipped from an area that's endemic with this parasite. The warmer temperatures allow it to survive on that transport, and that lands on our dinner tables. Right now, Michigan, as you said, their numbers are 50 times their annual typical rate, and they've conducted over 1,000 interviews. But you can imagine the incubation period for this infection is about 2 weeks. That can make these interviews very difficult, because remembering what you had for dinner or breakfast or even lunch the day before is difficult, let alone the week before.
2: Walk through the symptoms and how this is different from other stomach illnesses.
1: Yeah, this is what I'm listening to in the emergency room when patients are talking about their symptoms. I'm deciphering between typical food poisoning and this specific parasitic infection. So with typical food poisoning, first of all, it can be contagious from person to person. This parasitic infection is not contagious from person to person. Often it is quick in terms of when it comes. You know what you ate when you get food poisoning, and it's relatively quick in terms of how it resolves, and it typically gets better with hydration and rest. As opposed to this parasitic infection, sometimes it can take 2 weeks, as I said, for symptoms to develop. It is not contagious. It can sometimes be relapsing. Patients will be there one day and come back the next day, and it typically requires antibiotics.
3: Wow. And so what can people be doing to, you know, limit their risk of exposure?
1: You know, public health officials are saying, number one, basic precautions are important. Washing our hands before eating, just necessary for reducing foodborne illness. You can wash your fruit and your vegetables. You should, including pre-washed, pre-bagged lettuce, because the evidence from the Michigan State points to lettuce, although we don't know yet the producer, the supplier, or the grower. And if you cook your food up to 158 degrees Fahrenheit, that can kill the parasite. So you might want to change your recipes or your ingredients to help reduce your risk overall.
3: I'm sure ERs are really packed right now.
1: Yeah, and this is a common complaint, so we're trying to decipher between the two often.
3: Well, you always do, Dr. Sutton. Thank you so much.
1: Of course.
3: Okay, what do you say we turn now to baseball's All-Star Week, kicking off last night with the Home Run Derby. It was an exciting finish, and who better than Sam?
4: Thank you for pointing that out.
3: Yes.
4: All right, Robin, the MLB All-Star Week is in Philadelphia this year, and hometown fans were thrilled to have two Phillies in the Derby, but neither one would snag that crown. It was a miracle in Philadelphia.

0: Star sluggers swinging for the fences in the MLB Home Run Derby. But it all comes down to a bat-off between St. Louis Cardinals Jordan Walker and hometown hero Kyle Schwarber, with the Philly faithful cheering Kyle on.
1: Ladies and gentlemen, boys and girls, Santa Maria!
0: Schwarber scoring 11 homers with a bonus swing in the final round. And just as the crowd thought the title was his...
2: And will that one be enough? I don't think he got it.
0: First time Derby participant Jordan Walker with a comeback for the ages, going yard on six straight home runs to steal the title.
2: And right there, put the dagger in the coffin.
3: I just came in here trying to be easy and try to swing as easy as I can, and I'll be going my way.
0: The 24-year-old, now the first Cardinal to win the competition, crowned with a custom Liberty Bell chain and the two-cross Silver Bats trophy. This year's Derby featuring a new format, no timer, no first-round bracket, just a set number of swings, and a lot more drama.
1: Watch out!
0: Fans in the outfield, armed with oversized gloves, getting in on the excitement, trying to reel in the Knights' 117 homers. But the Knight belongs to Walker, the breakout batter going from Derby newbie to home run king, celebrating the moment with Dad Derek.
4: I just loved everything about it. Just his attitude, his approach, the smoothness of his swing. Looked like his dad.
0: And it looks like a lot of fun, right? In addition to the trophy and the chain, Walker also won $1 million. I should have led with that. That's more than he's making for the entire season. His salary is just under $800,000. But if he keeps swinging like this, there is a lot more money for him to earn.
5: Good for him.
6: Yeah.
5: That's great.
7: Good for him.
0: Yeah.
7: Great.
5: Thank you, Sam. And Sam, you're also going to have the Hidden Secrets of Pompeii coming up?
0: I do, George. So we're going to, like, live from Pompeii with Tom Huddleston, by the way. You think you know the story about this burned city, but it's about to change with new technology.
8: All right, Sam. And also head why Major League slugger Bryce Harper is swinging back at the gambling site FanDuel.
7: And what the sheriff is saying this morning about the Nolan Wells investigation, Aaron Katursky is standing by in Mississippi with the latest on the search for answers. But first, let's go back to you, Ginger.
9: And Michael, life-threatening flash flooding is happening right now west of San Antonio. Back to Uvalde, there are several flash flood warnings and 3 days of so much rain, up to 15 inches. We'll have more coming up, but your local weather in 30 seconds.
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8: Back here in GMA, it's a look at Pompeii from above. The ancient Roman city buried under ash when Mount Vesuvius erupted nearly 2,000 years ago. We're learning new details about what happened after that eruption thanks to a new docudrama from Tom Hiddleston. And the Marvel star is going to join us live from Pompeii in our next hour.
9: We're looking forward to that. First New at 7:30. Two Supreme Court justices are heading to Capitol Hill this morning. Justices Amy Coney Barrett and Elena Kagan will testify before House and Senate panels about the court's nearly $230 million budget request, about $20 million more than last year. It includes millions for added security amid increased concern over the threats against judges. The second American infected with Ebola working in the Congo has now been transferred to Germany for medical care. Officials at Frankfurt University Hospital say the humanitarian aid worker is currently stable, responding well to treatment. The outbreak has led to more than 1,900 cases and over 700 deaths.
10: Firefighters in France are battling a massive wildfire just outside of Paris as Europe is in the grip of another heat wave. Officials saying the blaze had been intentionally set, and two people are now in custody. Another wildfire across the border in Spain has left 13 people dead, including an American citizen. And take a look at this dramatic rescue caught on camera in Italy. Students from a military academy witnessed a car crash in the sea in the city of Trieste. Well, they quickly dove into the water to reach the driver and pulled him to safety. Officials crediting them with saving the man's life and praising them for their courage and sense of duty without a doubt.
11: Wow.
10: So that's the making of a hero right there. Heroes, all right? And we're going to turn now to the Nolan Wells death investigation as we hear more from the sheriff. Chief investigative correspondent Aaron Katursky spoke with him and visited Horn Island, where Wells was last seen alive. Aaron joins us from Ocean Springs, Mississippi. Good morning, Aaron.
12: And good morning to you, Michael. It is now 10 days since Nolan Wells was last seen alive, and the mystery over his death is fueling speculation and mistrust. It's putting pressure on the authorities, but the sheriff told us he wants to be thorough, not fast.
13: This morning, with a community clamoring for answers about the death of 18-year-old Nolan Wells during a July 4th boat trip with friends, the sheriff is asking for help and pleading for patience.
14: I think it's important that we don't put ourselves on a timetable and that we don't rush ourselves. But I do think it's important to be diligent in gathering all the facts. That's what the family deserves.
13: Wells never returned from a remote barrier island off the Mississippi Gulf Coast.
12: The very thing that makes Horn Island such an idyllic spot to hang out for the day is what makes the case tricky for investigators. There's nothing here. There are no phones, there are no cameras, there's no police. It's why authorities have asked anyone who was here July 4th with Nolan Wells to come forward.
14: Even if you may think that it might be insignificant, every little bit helps. And that may be a bigger contribution than you think to this case.
12: Could be a public tip that breaks it open for you.
14: Exactly.
13: A close friend of Wells, Trayston Shepherd, says the group spent the day swimming and drinking.
11: Well, we were just having fun all day, and then as the day went on, people started to drink more and people started to get more drunk.
13: We asked the sheriff whether drinking or drugs played a role in Wells' death.
14: Of course, the rumors are out there, but we don't respond to rumors. We respond to facts.
13: And as investigators attempt to build a full timeline of the teen's movements and whereabouts that weekend, this photo showing Wells at a pool party has been circulating widely online and has been shared by his family's attorney. ABC News confirming it was taken a week before he visited Horn Island. Authorities initially suspect Wells drowned, although the results of autopsies by both officials and the one the family ordered are pending. On our visit to the island, we heard from a local boat captain about how the scenic haven could quickly turn treacherous.
15: Down there at the end of the west end of the island, yeah, there's a current that can, you know, get you really quick and it gets deep.
16: So if you're an experienced swimmer, even that area of the island could be a little dodgy?
15: Yes, especially with the current down there at the very end. It kind of eddies. If you're out there trying to swim that deep, yeah.
17: Time check, please.
16: His parents are now planning a funeral for their son, which his mother, Christine, posted overnight. Guys, does not feel real. She said all of her emotions are running together. And her post concluded, "We miss you so much, Nolan." It looks like that funeral is going to be early next week at one of the big convention centers here. Guys.
18: And Aaron, is there any indication when the coroner's report will be made available, which could shed some light?
16: It sure could, Robin, and there's a lot riding on that coroner's report, but there's no telling when it's going to be made public. There were no obvious signs of trauma that investigators saw right away. That's why they've suspected that he drowned, but they still aren't sure exactly why or what led up to that death, and that's why they're counting on the medical examiner's report, the toxicology report, and the independent autopsy that the family is demanding.
18: Yeah. Need some those questions answered.
19: Mm-hmm.
18: All right. Thanks to you for being there on the coast, Aaron. Thank you. We're going to turn now to Bryce Harper, the Major League Baseball star, responding to the controversy over a video he recorded that the gambling site FanDuel sent to a user who was later diagnosed with a gambling addiction. Hannah Batah is here with that story for us. Good morning, Hannah.
20: Good morning, Robin. We've never seen anything quite like this. An American professional athlete recording what appears to be a personalized message to a sportsbook VIP customer. But Philly star Bryce Harper claims it's all a big misunderstanding.
21: This morning, the Pennsylvania Gambling Commission is looking into a recorded cameo message Philadelphia Phillies star Bryce Harper taped in November 2024.
22: Hey, Terry, what's up, brother? Hey, man, your host, Brittany from FanDuel, wanted to make sure your Thanksgiving was extra special.
21: The cameo message obtained by the Philadelphia Inquirer was meant for Philadelphia resident Terry Thompson, who would later be diagnosed with a gambling addiction after he lost $1.5 million to the FanDuel sportsbook over 6 years. Thompson now suing FanDuel for trying to entice him to gamble increasing amounts by providing him with a variety of perks, including personalized messages from celebrities, like this one from Harper.
22: So I just wanted to hop on here and wish you and your family a wonderful Thanksgiving.
21: Harper denies any knowledge his cameo would be used for commercial purposes, saying if he knew FanDuel would rebrand it with their logo and use it as a reward, he would have never recorded it, adding, "I did not know FanDuel would do this. I did not consent to it, and FanDuel had no right to do it." According to the current MLB collective bargaining agreement, athletes can make ads and personal appearances for sports betting sites as long as they don't encourage betting on baseball.
20: When we reached out to FanDuel to ask for their side of the story, they didn't respond directly to Harper's comment, but told ABC News they are committed to fostering a culture of responsible gaming and protecting our customers. The MLB has no comment. Guys.
23: Okay, Anna, thanks very much. Coming up next, World Cup fever, down to the best four teams in the world.

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21: Back now with the World Cup semifinal time. France and Spain are facing off, and Rhiannon Alley has a preview.
22: Good morning, guys. Are you ready for some soccer? Yes, the World Cup semifinals kicks off this afternoon. Tonight is the heavyweight European clash, France versus Spain. Then England will take on Argentina tomorrow. France touching down in Dallas on Sunday to a hero's welcome there. Look at that. Led by Kylian Mbappe, France is the favorite to take home the cup. They are the top-ranked team in the world, and they are playing like it. But England-Argentina is actually the hotter ticket because prices are double that of the French clash. Yeah, even the cheap seats set you back about $3,000 on resale sites. And based on that resale activity, you can bet Americans are glamoring to sing Wonderwall and Hey Jude if Jude Bellingham and Harry Kane can power the Three Lions to victory. But they'll have to get by the defending champions led by Lionel Messi, who a lot of people call the

0: Goat. He has the most goals, most assists in World Cup history. England fans, though, are trying to keep their cool, just like Victoria Beckham. Look at this. Her reaction during the England-Norway match becoming an instant meme around the world. Her family erupting in joy. Look, speaking of joy, for the first time ever, the World Cup making history here in the U.S. with a halftime show, trying to give the Super Bowl a run for its money. The lineup curated by Coldplay's Chris Martin, Justin Bieber, BTS, Madonna, Shakira, just to name a few. And World Cup organizers say their superstars will have 11 minutes to perform in
1: Whoa. 11 minutes for all that?
0: Yep,
2: that's
0: Sunday.
2: like listening to him with 2x the speed. Right. He would really sing it. All right, coming up. Thank you, Rihanna. Coming up, ancient secrets reveal Sam Pompeii.
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0: We're back now with The Hidden Secrets of Pompeii, a new Nat Geo docudrama called Pompeii Out of Time with Tom Hiddleston. It's changing the story on what so many of us were taught about the Roman city. And Sam, you've got the story.
3: This is something, George. I think everyone's going to really want to see this. It's part investigation, part documentary, and part cinematic scripted drama. And it really drops the viewer right into the streets of ancient Rome, the hours before and even during the eruption of Mount Vesuvius. It's really quite a ride. And what it takes you, or what you learn here, turns your head about what you thought you knew. This is Pompeii this morning, from a drone gliding above, and even right through the silent streets. Once a bustling Roman city, destroyed in an instant by the explosive eruption of Mount Vesuvius, buried along with its people in a blizzard of volcanic ash.
1: It's a human story. It's about loss of life that has given us the most important archaeological gift.
2: The story of Pompeii is a story of death. Or is it?
3: But now, in National Geographic's new docudrama, Pompeii, Out of Time with Tom Hiddleston, the man who brought Loki to life on screen is working with teams of experts to rewrite the history of one of the world's most devastating natural disasters.
2: Pompeii actually took a day to be entombed in ash. A day. Chance.
3: Using groundbreaking technology and stunning visual effects to take viewers back in time and ask the question, could someone have survived?
4: The goal is to find the name of somebody who is in Pompeii just before the eruption. Mm-hmm. And then we

0: those experts is archaeologist Darius Aria, who explained how new cutting-edge work was able to help them and us learn more about possible survivors.
1: We know archaeologically people escaped, people got away. We find 1,300 casts of bodies in Pompeii, which is a city of 20,000 people, so there should be more bodies. Where do they go? They escaped. But now we have new evidence looking at the inscriptions, the names of those people that lived in Pompeii and then dispersed throughout the rest of the Bay of Naples.
0: The series traces the real people who experienced the eruption firsthand, bringing that history to life.
1: This actually takes you back in time. This one actually draws you into the drama, and I think you feel like you're really there.
0: So Vesuvius is still an active volcano. It's been called a bit of a ticking time bomb in an area home to hundreds of thousands of people. The Italian government keeps a close eye on it, as they should, and has early evacuation systems in place. Pompeii, Out of Time with Tom Hiddleston, premieres July 23rd on Disney Plus and Hulu. And Tom is setting up to join us live from Pompeii in our next hour.
2: Sweet. I can't wait for those drone shots.
0: Oh, that's so cool.
2: All right, we'll be right back.
3: That. He's a real heartbreaker. You just earned 5% cash back on that. And this is from the woman over there.
4: You just earned 5% cash back on that. Also, if I start a conga line, will you join?
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0: It's been an incredible year in sports, and the ESPYs celebrate all of it. All the champions, all the playmakers, and the biggest stars are going to be there, and they're letting me host. Hey, thanks, man. Hey!
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0: Why would you throw this?
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3: Live from ABC News headquarters in New York City, it's Tuesday. Good morning, America.
4: Well, good morning, America. We are excited to be live in Pompeii this morning with Tom Hiddleston.
5: The Marvel star will tell us all about his new show with new clues about what really happened when Mount Vesuvius erupted.
6: Great look back. First, a look at the top stories breaking in eight. We start with the extreme heat across much of the country. More than 125 million Americans are under alerts. Ginger is tracking the high temperature forecast as several cities hit daily records. Hey, Ginger.
7: Hey, George, yeah, we start with a look at Superior National Forest, where at least 20 major wildfires are burning up there. They're worried about some of the air quality happening in northern Minnesota. They've already had evacuations expand, and it's all under that heat dome, the extreme heat that could fall today from parts of northern Michigan back through Minneapolis over to Utah. Daily records could break from Rapid City to Fargo. Syracuse to Plattsburgh, New York could also break daily records. Now an extreme heat warning is in place for Philadelphia. They're going for their fifth heat wave of the season already, and that will expand. Look at Washington, D.C., Wednesday and Thursday. Actual air temperature, 101. You see these numbers in the 90s, even Detroit, all the way through the end of the week, but it will feel even hotter than that when you add a little bit of humidity. Then, who breaks that heat? It's New England. But with it, this afternoon and tonight, I want you to know you're in a level 3 out of 5. You do not see this for Burlington, Vermont, up to Caribou, Maine very often. It's damaging wind in excess of 70 miles per hour. Also, the potential for strong tornadoes and diameter of hail could be 2 inches or greater. So watch that tonight. Ooh, Robin.
5: So much to watch out for. Mm-hmm. Ginger, thank you. Now to what comes next in South Carolina. After the sudden death of Senator Lindsey Graham, his sister will serve out his term. But then someone must replace him on the ballot in November. Jay O'Brien is on Capitol Hill with the latest. Good morning again, Jay.
8: Robin, good morning again to you. We're learning that Darlene Graham Nordahl will be sworn in this afternoon to finish out her brother's term that ends in January. Lindsey Graham was devoted to his younger sister. He helped raise her when both their parents died by the time she was just 13 years old, and Graham was barely in his 20s. Appointed by the governor of South Carolina yesterday, Darlene saying, quote, Lindsey has always been there for me, and now I will be there for him. President Trump, a close friend of Graham's, who frequently sought the senator's advice, throwing his weight behind the choice, calling it a fabulous tribute to Lindsey, who loved her dearly. But Lindsey Graham, as you mentioned, was also running for a fifth term, and there are questions this morning about who's going to take his spot on the ballot in November. Already several hopefuls, including the state's lieutenant governor and at least two members of Congress, are possibly considering jumping into this race. South Carolina Republicans are holding a special primary on August 11th, less than a month away, to pick a new nominee, Michael.
4: All right, Jay, thank you for that. We're going to turn now to the new inflation report and what it could mean for gas prices, your mortgage, and more. Rebecca Jarvis, you are back to break it down for us.
9: Yes, nice to see you again, Michael. Hey, guys, and everyone who is watching right now understands what it feels like when prices go up, but this report captures just how fast they're rising. Gas prices this morning are averaging $3.82, up 8 cents in the last week, and analysts are forecasting $4 gas in the next 7 to 10 days, if not sooner. And there's a relationship between what happens at your local gas station and what banks could charge you for a new mortgage. That's because when gas prices go up, that's inflation. The Fed fights inflation by hiking interest rates, and higher rates generally drive up the cost and are associated with higher mortgages. Mortgage rates are now six point seven five percent, near a high for the year. And that is why today's inflation report is so important, because it dictates what the Fed does next, and ultimately, guys, what it costs you to buy a home, what it costs for gas prices, food prices. It's really, it impacts things across the board.
5: We're going to learn so much.
9: Yeah.
5: All right. Thank you, Rebecca.
9: Thank you.
5: Coming up on our GMA Morning Menu, a Bachelor star reveals a shocking health diagnosis. He's opening up as he prepares for brain surgery.
4: Also ahead, Eli Manning and Izell Reese are here. The former NFL player, they're here to talk about the importance of youth sports and how they're making teams accessible for all kids.
6: And Tom Hiddleston joins us to talk about his new Nat Geo docudrama, Pompeii Out of Time. Sam's outside with Tori.
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1: 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Our GMA cover story, The Bachelor star speaking after doctors discovered an early stage brain tumor. Rihanna Alley is back with what the reality star known to fans as Grocery Store Joe is saying as he prepares for surgery. Good morning again, Rihanna.
2: Yes, good morning, Robin. Yes, Joe Immobile admits the serious diagnosis has been really difficult to process, and he really struggled with whether he should share his news with the world.
3: This morning, Bachelor alum Joe Immobile opening up about a shocking health diagnosis.
4: There was a blueberry-sized lesion in my brain that looks to be a glioma, which is a tumor.
3: The 40-year-old reality star revealing doctors recently discovered what appears to be an early-stage brain tumor.
4: So I now need to get brain surgery to get it removed and get it tested. And then we're going to go from there.
3: A glioma is a tumor that develops in the brain or spinal cord. The treatment and prognosis is dependent on the type and location of the tumor. Immobile, better known to fans as Grocery Store Joe, first became a fan favorite on The Bachelorette.
2: Hello.
5: How are you? You look amazing.
3: He later found love on Bachelor in Paradise, where he met his future wife, Serena Pitt.
6: What has happened? I'm the veteran on this beach.
2: Yeah, you're the veteran. Get it together.
3: The two married in 2022, and the fan favorite also competed on Dancing with the Stars in 2018. Now Immobile is staying positive as he prepares for surgery.
4: I think it's one of those things where you're like, oh, something like this never happened to me. And here I am.
3: The news sparking an outpouring of support from friends and family. His wife writing, "You're so strong and we're going to get through this together. I love you." Jenna Johnson, his dance partner, adding, "OMG Joe, sending you all the love and support." And fellow Bachelor alum Wells Adams posting, "Love you, brother. You got this and we've got you." Immobile says he struggled with whether to share the news publicly before deciding to open up about his health journey.
4: They say it's really early stages. I hope they are able to get it all, and I'm fine, but I will keep you updated.
2: We, of course, hope they're able to get it all as well. He says he'll have surgery soon to get it removed and tested, and then we'll see what further treatment is needed. But for now, guys, he is just trying to stay positive. He's leaning on his family and friends. Mm-hmm. And you saw the outpouring of support he's getting.
1: Yeah. So. We wish him all the best.
2: Yes.
1: Thank you so much. Michael?
7: Hey, Robin. You know, I'm here with Eli Manning and Izell Reese, two former NFL players you may have heard of, who are now helping kids get involved in youth sports, making it accessible and fun for all. Good morning, gentlemen. Good to see you both. Welcome to GMA. Give it up for these two.
8: Yeah. Good morning. Thank you.
7: Now, Eli, we both played in the youth sports league growing up. And why do you think it's so important for kids, even if they're not trying to make it a career like we did?
8: Right. I think just the life lessons.

0: and which sport it might be.
1: And it's really amazing, even if you didn't play on the same team with somebody, when you see somebody who played the same sport, that level, it is always a connection there. And I know you, for Idell, for you, you're committed to making sure that sports are accessible for all kids.
0: Yes, yes. As a founder of RCX Sports, and you know, we are committed, and it's been a mission for me since I hung up the cleats, if you will, from playing days, just to give more kids opportunities that we had in playing sport and playing multi-sport. And we're able to do that. You know, we've partnered with several pro leagues, and it's given us a very unique opportunity that has really excelled and given more kids opportunity to play.
1: And you both are involved in flag football, and we've seen that just explode in popularity, including young athletes who want to play tackle. But why do you think flag football has exploded so much, Eli?
2: Well, I think, first off, for their girls, an opportunity for them to get into football. Mm-hmm. And for so long, you know, they got to watch football. You see it on TV. You're going to games, but they never had the opportunity to play. So they get the girls playing flag football now. They can play in the high school. It's an emerging sport in college. And so I think it's just a great opportunity to introduce the game of football to not only girls, but the young kids. Get them involved. Get them playing. You don't have to worry about getting tackled. You don't have to worry about the equipment and just having fun running around and starting learning some of the fundamentals that go with the game of football.
1: And we all saw that flag football classic, and I know that got a lot of former athletes talking who wanted to get involved, get in the game, just put it in a certain way. And a lot of them wish they could go to the Olympics. I think I even thought about that. So we could have been a dream team. That's what I'm just saying.
0: Yeah, I mean, it was, you think when we were playing in the dream team, it was like you saw Jordan and everybody out there, and it's just like, man, is NFL players, as football players, we wish we would have had an opportunity like that. So now it's there. And I think what you've seen with flag football, the sport has been legitimized. I mean, you got it in the Olympics. It's a college sport, as Eli alluded to. You got girls playing in high school. It's one of the fastest growing sports in the world. And now NFL has already put it out there that it's going to be a pro flag league for both men and women. So I think what you're seeing is the sport of football and the evolution of it. And to your point, boys are playing, girls are playing, kids that play tackle, it's played year round. It's just a phenomenal sport and one of the fastest growing sports in the world now.
1: And Eli, we should form like a league for former players, flag football league for former players.
2: You can't tackle anybody, Michael. That might be hard for you, you know. You just got to pull the flag and that's it. You don't get to hit the quarterback and blindside them and like, you know, drive them into the ground and talk trash afterwards. You can't do that. That's what you enjoyed about playing.
1: He was on my team. I never did that to you.
2: You were on my team.
1: No, I said we should form it. I didn't say we should play it. I'm too old to play anything.
2: I just don't think you understand the rules of the game. That's what I'm concerned with. You just got to pull the flag.
1: But what you both are doing for youth sports, I think, is so important. And flag football is a phenomenon. And I do agree with you. So many young ladies are playing flag at a rate probably even greater than young men. And it's fun to watch. And I appreciate you both, you know, throwing everything you have into this to really, you know, build teamwork and camaraderie and all those things that we all have found to help us in our lives.
2: Yeah, definitely. And I think just the more sports that kids can play, I think playing basketball or playing baseball or playing soccer growing up helped me kind of form my athletic ability. So, it's, you know, playing multiple sports at a young age is so healthy for all kids.
1: I kind of laugh when you say your athletic ability, but I did too. I read right here, man. But you had enough to win a few Super Bowls. That's all that matters. I appreciate you both being here. Really, really do. Thank you both. All right, Ginger, we got to go over to you.
3: Yes, and thank you for saying multi-sport. I'm showing my boys that because it is so important. Appreciate you guys. So let's talk about fires and Duluth. Yeah, it's hot, but also smoky this morning. Look at those skies, and it's not just going to be smoky in the northern plains from the fires in Superior National Forest all the way up into Ontario, but in Canada there are more than 800 wildfires burning. That smoke is about to make its way down into Michigan. We're talking about extreme levels of low-level smoke. You are going to see it and even taste it, this parts of mid-Michigan over through Lapeer, and look where it makes it tomorrow, into New York City, into northeastern Pennsylvania, even Connecticut and Rhode Island find themselves in that smoky area. So note that you will definitely be seeing it potentially in the skies with those milky skies. We are trapped under this heat dome for days, and that's part of it. Rapid City close to 100 for actual air temperatures, Salt Lake City too, Kearney, Nebraska staying in the 90s. And on the backside of this heat dome, we actually have monsoon flow bringing in a flood watch for parts of Nevada and Montana. And you say, oh good, rain. Well, it could also bring lightning that could start new fires. Let's get a

0: He's still giving you like
1: the trash talk continues here. So we'll light it up with pop news.
2: All right, and please, Michael, remember there's no tackling or trash talking during pop news. All right, let's begin with the king of the box office back on top of his throne. But this time, Tom Cruise has a shovel, teased his new movie Digger over the weekend with that giant prop, and told us a trailer was on the way. Here it is.
3: You knew long before the rest of us.
4: That is why it is your problem.
5: If we can't control the course of nature, at least we can control the narrative.
3: But it happened.
4: Mother Nature, she loved to win.
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7: I felt Mother Nature was a fight.
8: Is he okay?
9: Mr. President.
8: Mr. President?
2: With a shovel. Digger's being called a comedy of catastrophic proportions and stars a totally transformed Tom Cruise playing the most powerful man in the world, embarking on a mission to prove he's the savior of humanity before the disaster he unleashed destroys everything. Digger hits theaters everywhere on October 2nd. You know, we're in the middle of summer, everybody, and I hear you, popsters. What we're missing is a little Pedro Pascal. Lucky for us, we're getting a first look at his next role, and it could be big. You could call it a behemoth. That's because it's the title of the music drama starring Pascal as a gifted cellist who returns home to Los Angeles after 20 years on the road. Here's Pedro.
10: So it's 8 free into bar 33. And let's roll clicks.
11: Rumor that you are back. So do I think it is.
12: How are you?
13: What are you doing here?
2: Ooh, and that was some kissing scene, by the way. If you're wondering, yes, Pedro did go through a lot of...
14: That's what you got out of that.
2: That's what I saw. It's just me, Michael. Telling Vanity Fair, quote, being a in a gladiator arena or hanging from a harness, that stuff pales in comparison to learning how to play the cello and making it look convincing is as if you're doing Tchaikovsky, Behemoth. Hits theaters December 4th. I mean, Tchaikovsky and Behemoth right there. And finally, no one wants to say goodbye to the World Cup, but it's down to the semifinals. Mm. And as the last four teams get ready to face off, there are some things happening off the pitch that we just got to mention. Like the 1995 anthem Wonderwall, guys, heating up the charts. The song has become England's anthem and has made its way to number 2 on the Spotify global chart, with fans from around the world streaming it, the 90s hit. But I don't think that includes Norway fans, as England is the team that took them out over the weekend. But there's always a silver lining. I don't know what it is, but here's one. Norway star striker Erling Haaland was just spotted arriving back home, and he brought back a souvenir with him. It's not ranch. It's a stuffed raccoon. Well, the official taxidermy term for it is mounted. So Erling posted a photo to Instagram writing, "It followed me home." What's in front of the... Robin, what is that in front of the...
15: Well, you know, it's a little bit of a bottle.
2: Okay.
15: A bottle.
2: All right, turns out he's looking for some help naming the new buddy. And he had a poll on Instagram. Here are his options. Cowboy, Ranger, Tex, or Bro. Very good. Which stands for Raccoon on Wheels. Get it? R-O-W. Ro is currently winning, and that's pop news.
1: He was a delight.
14: He was.
1: Is an absolute delight.
2: It's been so much fun to
1: have.
14: You know what I've loved more? Seeing a lot of the videos when he doesn't know people are filming him, being so nice to fans and other people. It's really
1: That's who
14: something.
1: He is. That's who he
14: good
1: is.
14: Good guy.
1: Yeah. And coming up, Tom Hiddleston's going to join us from Pompeii. And he's digging up the buried city for his new Nat Geo show. That's next.
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18: 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And then Thursday, Will Ferrell, Brandy, and Rita Ora?
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20: All right, let's go, let's go, let's go, come on!
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9: Let's go, let's go, let's go!
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7: And we are back with a new look at Pompeii. The ancient Roman city was buried in a wave of ash when Mount Vesuvius erupted in 79 AD. It froze the town in time, preserved its history. Tom Hiddleston, Marvel's master of time travel, Loki, is there today, and he's on a journey with Nat Geo. Tom, thank you for joining us this morning. We are so excited about this. Tell us about this project. It's really unique.
8: George, thank you so much, first of all of you, for having me live from Pompeii. You can see behind me is the iconic mountain, the volcano, Mount Vesuvius, which was the villain of the piece in 79 AD and buried the ancient city in pumice and ash and superheated rock and preserved it for eternity, then discovered by archaeologists 1,800 years later.

0: was there was actually a single day between the volcanic eruption and the burial. And we wanted to take people through that journey, a kind of immersive, dynamic experience to see the choices that people made, either to be with their families or to try and survive and make it out.
1: Tom, you alluded to this, that this is personal for you. Can you just speak a little bit more about your draw and connection to Pompeii?
0: So I first came to Pompeii when I was 17 years old in the summer of 1998. It was a happy time. The World Cup was on in France. I remember watching a lot of football, eating a lot of pizza. It was my first trip away without any adults, no teachers, no parents, no supervision. And I was with two friends and we got a train ticket from Paris through Rome and down to the Bay of Naples. And I was studying Latin and Greek at school. I was about to take my final exams in my senior year. But until that point, the study of the ancient world, ancient Rome, ancient Greece, had been in books in the class. And suddenly I came to Pompeii at the tender age of 17, and it was like going back in time, truly. It was suddenly the past, the deep past, the ancient world was a living place that I could visit. And you can literally, quite literally, follow in the footsteps of our ancestors who lived 2,000 years ago. And in that moment, and I think anyone who's been to Pompeii will connect to this, you feel 2,000 years compress and collapse, and it feels like time travel. It's the most amazing feeling. And you feel that these buildings contain the memories of our ancestors, the way we think, the way we socialize, the way we do politics, our culture, our philosophy. It all starts in ancient Rome, and Pompeii is the most magical preservation of that period.
2: Well, we're sure when you went back to college, the school, you aced those finals. But we're going to take a look at a clip. Let's check it out.
0: I think we can be a bit more cinematic than the spreadsheet, no?
3: Very impressive hills, sir.
0: Yeah. I've seen some Avengers movies.
3: So the Pompeii Survivors Project is designed to find matches in this database.
2: I mean, the technology you use is pretty amazing. The technology, it's all in service of finding folks who survived this disaster. So what did you learn?
0: I learned so much, truly. I thought there were no survivors of Pompeii, and like all research is being updated all the time, and all over this city behind me, which is 2,000 years old, in every wall and every column there are inscriptions. There's graffiti everywhere. They didn't have social media. They didn't have the internet. They didn't have the postal service, and so they would inscribe messages for each other and their names on the walls, and that's how they have tracked real people. So if they find an inscription of somebody's name, and then they find the same name that they can date after the eruption in a different place outside the city, it means that person got out. And what I find so extraordinary is that I realize that the story of Pompeii actually is a very resonant contemporary story. They were ordinary people whose lives

0: When you visit Pompeii, this extraordinary thread of connection across time, across history, across 2,000 years, that these people were just like us. They lived, they loved, they were families and farmers and fishermen. What's extraordinary, if you go to Herculaneum, which is just over the hill, when the archaeologists came to excavate, they found bread still baking in the oven. And you can see that bread in the museum. There are babies' cradles that look exactly like our babies' cradles today. You can touch the past. And it's the most extraordinary, miraculous, tangible thing to be connected to history in that way.
1: Boy, you are so convincing on that. We can really tell this is a passion project for you. Thank you for joining us this morning.
0: Pompeii. Thank you for having me so much.
1: Absolutely. Pompeii Out of Time with Tom Hiddleston premieres Wednesday on Nat Geo Channel, Thursday, July 23rd on Disney Plus and Hulu. We'll be right back.

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0: coverage. 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
0: Yes.
1: Wearable wellness.
0: Speaking of wearable, a little bling bling here from Sterling Forever. So you and I are both wearing, decided to upgrade our rings there, right? By just putting the little bands around them, which is really fun. And we've got a big variety from Sterling. I know, we're waiting to see. Does somebody want to take a shot? But you guys get the idea. We've got their tennis necklaces, tennis bracelets, these really fun cocktail rings, mm-hmm. which are just like, it just adds like a pop of color day, night. They're really great for travel. You feel fun with them. And people get so many compliments on these. There's a ring missing because I think Sam decided to add to his own stack.
2: What do you mean, Tori? What do you mean?
0: Exactly. He said to me, he's like, sorry, I can't take it off. So what does that mean? So these are just really, it's all about fun from Sterling Forever. I'm wearing my Sterling mm-hmm. Heart necklace. So if you like a little bling, and who doesn't, all of these at least half price plus free shipping.
1: Very popular.
0: Something else that's popular, Malibu Sky. We've got two different sizes of bags. This is two different styles. A dome-shaped crossbody bag, but then you can also wear it just shoulder style because that strap is adjustable. Mm-hmm. So shoulder, or you lengthen it to be crossbody. And then if Lara was going thrifting, she could grab one of these totes because you can hold so much in these. Plus, they've got a zipper top, two side pockets, great to pop in your phone or a water bottle. And plus, feel how light it is.
1: Very light.
0: It's so lightweight. So as you add all your stuff, mm-hmm. you're not you don't start with bulk. 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
1: Deceiving how much you can hold.
0: Yes, and it holds mm-hmm. a lot. Style edit. So I'm excited about this. Petula is especially excited about this. Hair products. We have this is their first ever right here hair styling collection that's all about volume. So we're talking like serious volume without the dryness and stiffness, which sometimes comes from the mists and mousses. The hair gets a little bit stiff. This is volume that will move with you. And then also, of course, what they're best known for are all of their root powders. We've got a variety of styles. 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Exactly. Between salon visits or between coloring. Yes. So it looks like you just came from the salon.
1: Yes, I know. My little secret.
0: Exactly. Yes. Half off and free shipping from Style Edit.
1: Temples get a little gray.
0: Yes, of course. And sometimes you need a little something, but don't have enough time to sit for the color.
1: Who's got time?
0: Exactly. All right. DHC. 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
0: And then finally, Spongel. 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All these fun shapes. The back scrubber is a big winner too on this one. All half price plus
1: free shipping.
0: You
1: can't
0: got
1: beat
0: it.
1: That. Thank you, Tori.
0: Thank
1: and
0: you.
1: Tori has partnered with these companies on these great products. You can get them at gmadeals.com. That QR code on the screen takes you right there. Let's go now to Ginger.
3: And Robin, our of station KSAT in San Antonio, Texas, is busy this morning because the rain has started. They're in flood watch. But there's the stationary front kind of parked in North Texas that's trapping moisture all the way over to Louisiana, where we see flash flood warnings. But there are actually flood warnings that have been happening in the hill country of Texas along the I-35 corridor that have already produced 3 to 9 inches of rain. And this is just day one of three. We have a level 3 out of 4. It includes Kerrville, Uvalde, San Antonio, right on the edge there. We could see 10 to 15 inches easily locally in these areas. Please be safe. Let's get a check now a little closer to home.

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7: Back now on GMA with Jimmy Tatro. 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I'm so happy to meet you.
8: Nice to meet you.
7: It has been really a lot of fun just to hang out with you during, you know, the time that you've been hanging out here with us. So in this movie, Will Ferrell plays like a former golfer who's going to retune his game.
8: He's trying to make a comeback.
7: Right.
8: Yeah, he's a former pro, one of the self-proclaimed best golfers of all time, who's trying to make a little comeback. And his son, Lance, is a up-and-coming pro, played by me, who's starting to make a name for himself, and Will isn't taking too kindly to that, and he wants to restore his legacy so that Lance doesn't surpass.

0: I've gotten a lot better. I think I took like a bunch of lessons right before. I crammed them all in. I changed my whole swing. I saw a video of my swing.
1: How'd you feel about that?
0: Oh God, I've been swinging like that. And I quickly changed the whole thing and got it looking as good as I could. I wanted to be passable as a pro.
1: Right, you know? All right, well, let's take a look. Let's see a clip.
2: Wouldn't it be neat if we could both play together? LeBron and Bronny. I mean, the PGA Tour would go nuts. Wouldn't that be cool?
0: No, it wouldn't be cool. Okay, you didn't come back so you could play with me?
2: I did. LeBron and Bronny.
0: No, you came back because you saw that I was making a name for myself and you couldn't stand it.
2: I want you to be great too. We both can be great. LeBron and Bronny.
0: Stop saying LeBron and Bronny.
2: Well, what else am I going to say?
0: This isn't a LeBron and Bronny situation.
1: You guys have worked together before, and to me, it's like a great pairing. But you've never played family.
0: No, no.
1: I can only imagine the one-upmanship of the two of you had to even start at the table read.
0: Yes, actually, the table read, I thought I was showing up doing like a funny bit. You know, I was like at Netflix, all the execs are there. And I was like, you know, I'm going to dress in full golf attire and I'm going to bring my clubs and show up confused like I thought we were golfing today.

0: everyone and sits down. I was like, I should have known what I was doing.
1: Oh my God.
0: I got outbidded by the king.
1: He did full character.
0: Oh, he came in full character. And then he like sat down next to me and he like saw my clubs. He was like, oh nice, you did a thing too. I had my own kind of bit I was doing. Should've known.
1: Nah, he's amazing. This though, for you, has been a super huge year. Let me just get the list out. All right, Scream 7, Mike and Nick and Alice, Vince Vaughn, right? This series with Will Ferrell and Molly Shannon. Your YouTube show, by the way, what would you, and I asked you this earlier, and you kind of said, you know, you pictured this for yourself.
0: Yeah.
1: How would you feel?
0: I mean, this was always kind of the hope of getting here. I think like when I started making YouTube videos, I was hoping to break into the film and TV space.
1: Yeah.
0: So, you know, I'm happy with the way it went, but you asked if I was like surprised.
1: Yeah.
0: I think I put in too much hard work to be surprised.
1: I've got something for you to do here. So yeah. With me, because yesterday, so this is a competition, and you've got, now we're testing your game thing. Molly did this in four. So you have one ball. I think we have a club for you right there.
2: If I had a nickel
0: you
2: for every
0: it,
2: time I've seen a big cardboard cut out of Will.
1: All right. Let's see what you can do. Wait, first of all, how many do you think you can do?
0: I think I'm hoping for one.
1: Okay. All right. Let's do it. Cause it's going to live.
0: Yeah. Ooh, this is tough. This is tough. I gotta play it safe and get three now.
3: Yeah, come on.
0: Yeah.
1: Okay. Three. See, so. Do you wanna try it from the spot again just to see if you can sink it one time?
0: Yeah, let's try.
1: Oh no, Pete's saying we gotta go. All right, the Hawk premieres on Thursday, only on Netflix. We'll be right back. How did you do? Well, I'm kind of on the outside. Very nice to meet you.
0: You too, man.

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isn't always clear, but with guidance and support, let UNCF light the way to and through college, because a mind is a terrible thing to waste.

0: Explosive outbreak. The race to stop a foodborne parasite in fruits and vegetables that's having a stomach-churning impact on thousands nationwide.
1: Cases of cyclosporiasis are now detected in more than half the states here in the U.S., and experts say the numbers are likely even higher than that.
0: Was the Trump administration's gutting of the Center for Disease Control a factor? Plus, Nolan Wells' friend speaks out as speculation intensifies over the Mississippi teen's tragic death.
2: We all cared and loved Nolan, and nobody wanted to see Nolan die. Nobody wanted to see his life be taken so short.
0: How Nolan's mom is questioning his claims about their relationship. Then, Jennifer Garner talks about taking you along on an emotional girls' trip on her new series, The Five-Star Weekend, and the reboot of her classic rom-com, 13 Going on 30. The co-hosts are sharing their summer reading list on another chapter of The Ladies Get Lit, and we're announcing some of the nominees for the 53rd Annual Daytime Emmy Awards. Here come Hot Topics with Whoopi, Sarah Haynes, Joy Behar, Anna Navarro, Sunny Hostin, and Alyssa Farah Griffin. Now let's get things started.

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Yesterday, we received Daytime Emmy nominations for Outstanding.

0: Thank you.
1: Ta-da! And your gorgeous daughter is here.
0: And my child is here. And my son-in-law. And I have to say, it wasn't just my kid. It was my kid and her husband.
1: Yes.
0: We were all there.
2: It was
0: a great night. Those women were spectacular, and it was great to be able to watch.
1: I was going to say, how did it feel to watch? Because you wrote all those monologues.
3: And she did them.
1: And performed them. How did it feel?
0: They made me laugh, which I was very happy about.
1: Yeah.
0: But the thing for me was being able to see someone bring those characters to life because I'd never seen it.
1: Yeah.
0: You know, I'd never seen anyone else do it.
1: Yeah.
0: So it was wonderful to see their renditions of all of these characters. And I have to say, you know, everybody. And I knew they were nervous, you know, because I'm sitting there. And this is why I didn't want to go to rehearsals and stuff, because I didn't want that pressure on them.
1: This is your first time seeing them.
0: So this is my first time seeing them. And I have to tell you, they were fantastic. Y'all were great.
3: I give you credit for not going to rehearsals. I would have been there watching.
0: No, because what happens is people want to do it right for you.
1: The pressure for
0: them,
1: probably.
0: And for me, I didn't want them to do it like I did it.
1: Yeah.
0: I wanted them to do it like they were going to do it.
1: Yeah.
0: And because it's hard enough to get people to recognize that these are characters that other people can do. And I have to thank Kerry Washington and the folks over at Lincoln Center because they did this. They put this together. And so thank you to
2: them. And a lot of people showed up.
4: Yes.
1: Yeah.
2: Derek and I were talking about all the people that poured out. And I thought, what a beautiful moment to look back and see everyone that could not wait to see this show that so many grew up on.
0: Yeah.
2: It called so many people to the arts.
0: Yeah.
2: The amount of people that stop here, because I'm right here, and say, Whoopi, you changed my life. It's like over and over, and it's this show. So to see it back on its legs, and it had to come in four people because only one person could do it as one person.
1: Yeah.
2: And that's the OG. So that's really cool.
3: Who was doing
0: And that's Danielle.
1: Danielle did the blonde hair.
0: She was.
1: The towel.
0: Terrific. I mean, I have to tell you, everybody was terrific.
1: Wow.
0: And I was just like, and maybe this will show up in, you know, all over the country. People will decide that they can, you know. And as a writer, you know, I've never sort of had any of that kind of excitement about my writing, you know. When we did it the first time, the Tonys got rid of our category. So we weren't up.
3: Yeah, that's
0: And true. Then the next season... Yeah. They put the category back in.
3: Oh, really?
0: So, you know, it's my first time out, and I'm thinking, oh, okay. So it does something to your head. So I've never anticipated it doing anything except what I did. And to have those women come and say, no, you don't understand. I used to watch this. I used to do this. I used to, was really...
3: Must be a thrill for them to do it, too.
0: I think they're
4: And you, you can still watch you on YouTube. I've watched it many times.
3: Yeah, I've watched
4: it's
3: it.
4: It's amazing.
2: I'm flash to Whoopi tonight.
4: Yeah.
2: Hey!
4: Come and watch some Whoopi.
2: Look at this genius!
4: I do that all the time.
1: Yeah. I don't think a lot of people realize you wrote those monologues and then perform them as well. I don't even think who've also watched it on YouTube, watched it a bunch of times, realize that you wrote it.
0: Yeah,
1: that's the thing.
0: The saddest thing about all of it is that it's all relevant again.
1: Yes.
0: All of it. I mean, people were saying, it's... And then I saw it and I thought, oh, damn.
3: Some of the racism part.
0: Racism and women's right to choose and who we are as people. You know, Alex, when she was little, came in one day with a skirt on her head. And I thought, but I've told you how magnificent and great you are. Yeah. And you don't realize that kids feel how they feel.
1: Yeah.
0: And you can tell them that they are the greatest ever. And if they don't feel like that, if they feel like they want cascading hair, they want cascading hair.
1: Mm-hmm.
0: You know,
3: and blonde
0: because when she was little.
4: I pay a lot for this.
0: Well, I have to tell you, there was not a lot of representation when she was little. On magazines, unless you got Ebony, you really didn't see folks of color in places.
3: No.
0: You know, so it was, there were a lot of reasons for me to write what I wrote the way I wrote it. And so it was, watching Carrie Young do Fontaine.
2: Yeah. I love Carrie Young.
0: Yeah. She

0: was, you know, she was wonderful. And she's, her Fontaine is rough. Her Fontaine is rough and funny. And she's funny.
1: That's the drug addict. Right?
0: Yeah. Yeah. And who goes to Amsterdam and discovers humanity through Anne Frank, you know?
1: Right.
0: And I wrote it that way because I wanted to tell people what I saw, but I didn't think anybody wanted a travelogue from the stage. And I thought, well, how can I tell them what I saw? I thought, okay, I'll put it in the mouth of the junkie.
1: Right.
0: You know, in order to say, here's what's happening. You know, so there's all kinds of things that were, that was happening. Kind of like, you know, when you're watching Danielle Fishback, it's Danielle Fishback.
2: Dominique.
0: My God.
2: You were up late at a show last night.
0: I was up. But she, you know, she comes out and she's this little kid and she's interacting with the audience. And it's wonderful to see because I remember what that was like, you know, playing with the you have to just go see it.
2: Yes.
0: You know,
2: it's
0: just, it's great. And by the way, we're gonna be announcing more daytime. That's their way of saying, okay, move on. We're gonna be announcing more daytime Emmy nominations later in the show. But I need to tell you about this because there is a foodborne parasite named Randy, and it's rapidly spreading. I have to name these things. I have to name these things in order to like look at them sincerely. But it is rapidly spreading nationwide. There is a scramble to get it under control and the questions about what foods we need to avoid. So here's what we know so far. Take a look.
3: Cyclosporiasis are now detected in more than half the states here in the U.S., and experts say the numbers are likely even higher than that. The CDC says the parasite usually spreads through contaminated water or food, so outbreaks in the past have involved fresh produce, such as raspberries, basil, snow peas, certain lettuces, and cilantro. The most common symptom here, sorry to tell you, severe diarrhea. Yeah, it could also include nausea, vomiting, abdominal pain, and bloating. And the CDC says the best way to avoid infection is to thoroughly wash your fruits and vegetables, cutting away bruised or damaged parts, and then promptly refrigerating anything left over. Cooking your produce is also an effective way to avoid getting sick.
0: Yeah, and the CDC says it is working closely with states on containing this outbreak. But some are blaming massive cuts to the CDC for putting us in this mess yet again. And the question is, how concerned are you? I'm just trying to remember how to wash my hands.
4: I'm very concerned about it because people have been hospitalized for it, dehydrated, and one of the hallmarks of it is explosive diarrhea, not just severe diarrhea. So it's so gross and disgusting. And my concern is, you know, there was federal health officials last year scaled back the foodborne diseases active surveillance network that federally watched out for parasites like this one. And so now it's spread to 30 states and it's being monitored state by state, but there isn't the type of regular coordination that you would get if the federal government
0: were 100 people were watching before. Now there's maybe five.
5: Well, the CDC, the national CDC is reporting about 843 cases, but Michigan alone is reporting 2,600. So the states are not coordinating well enough with the federal government. And I just have to say, I had norovirus when I was 7 months pregnant. I would not wish that on my
4: I had norovirus
5: enemy.
4: As well.
5: Yeah. Wash your hands, wash your food.
4: And it's contaminated.
1: But they say that they don't have the money, but they have 600 million for Trump's ballroom.
4: Yeah.
5: No, they
1: also, of course, he doesn't care because he never ate a salad in his life.
2: Yeah. They also are. They're also always expanding the budget for defenses like our military and our weapons, but it's a bit of a blind spot that these types of diseases, when you reduce it, can also attack us. We just came out of a pandemic as recently as 2020.
1: I feel unsafe. I do. I feel like the people that in these positions are not watching out for us.
0: Well, I have to tell you something that I think I've discovered. While there are all these figureheads, there are actual real people who are in charge, who are doing what needs to be done. Well, the problem is they just keep cutting them back.
1: The money.
0: So there's no, you know, the people that would be doing this normally are not there. So you know what you all have to do in November.
4: One quick thing is the CDC director nominee Erica Schwartz is set for tomorrow, her Senate confirmation hearing. She is a doctor, so she...

0: She's highly qualified. Please watch that because we need her in that spot. Let's keep
1: our fingers crossed. You know, maybe changes are happening. Good things may be coming because people are scared of you.
2: It only took explosive diarrhea.
0: That's all it took.
1: Yes, and the fear that the people are not going to lay down much longer. We'll be right back.
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4: Honey, your mouth and eyes are moving again.
5: Really?
4: Yeah. 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We learned the uncontrollable movements are called tardive dyskinesia, or TD, and were caused by Derek's mental health medications.
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4: Austedo XR can significantly reduce TD movements, with some seeing a response as early as 2 weeks. And he can stay on his mental health medications.
7: 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Don't take if you have liver problems or taking

0: DCTD, ask about Austedo XR.
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0: It's gonna be crazy today. I'm your man, Steve Harvey. I'm gonna make a prediction. You're the stars of this show. I'm your man, Steve Harvey.
1: You can take

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8: Speculation and mystery continues to surround the tragic death of Mississippi teen Nolan Wells. After he disappeared on a boat trip with friends, there are unverified photos and videos that have people questioning the account. Nolan's friends, like
9: Trayston
8: Shepherd, who defended himself on ABC News. Take a look.
10: We did no wrong here, and we don't understand how we're getting so much hate behind it. We all cared and loved Nolan, and nobody wanted to see Nolan die. Nobody wanted to see his life be taken so short.
8: So there's so much speculation about what happened. So what is happening? What's going on? Where is it headed? I'm going to ask you.
11: I think what's very important is that Ben Crump has been retained by the family,
8: right,
11: and is conducting an independent investigation. So much so, because this happened in the Mississippi.
8: Yeah.
11: There are some racial undertones to this. He was the only black kid on an island full of kids that were white. And his family is saying that he would have never, on the boat rather, and his family is saying that he would have just never stayed on the island.

0: and been left behind by his friends. His family also said that this kid, Trayston Shepherd, they don't know him. I think we have some sound from his parents.
1: We don't know Trayston. We've never met him. So to say, you know, best friend, childhood friend, that's a bit of a stretch. We've never met him. He's never been to our home. Maybe high school, you know, they started hanging out or, you know, kind of been around each other. But again, we don't know him. And not to discount anything he has said, which of course, still trying to rule those things out. But I mean, he has communicated. He did offer his condolences, which we appreciate.
0: So it's just so confusing because they seemed to, there were three boys with him that were good friends with
2: him.
0: Well,
2: what are they saying?
0: And they've been they turned off their social media accounts. They say that they have cooperated with the police, but they kept his phone and didn't give it to his parents.
3: And we're still awaiting autopsy results, and this is not currently being investigated as a homicide, but there's a lot of reason, I think, to suspect foul play, because this is, when they say he was left on an island, this isn't like Grand Cayman. This is literally like a sandbar. There's no running water. Nobody would willingly stay back without a cell phone, not knowing if they had a way to get back. And the reports were that he stayed back with a girl that he'd met and was flirting with, but she then told police that he didn't. She thought he was going back with his friends. There's all these, like, he said, she said, and I want to be careful of one thing, because I think there's a little bit of a jump to implicate the friends he was with on the boat because they went back. We don't know yet, but there were also a lot of other young people on this island, a lot of other young people docked up and drinking. So there are also people we may have not heard of who potentially could have been involved if, God forbid, something wrong was done. Well, Either way, I want peace and justice.
4: Well, and the phone was found because the mom did the Life 360 and traced it to one of the friend's houses. The thing that shocks me is whoever parts with their phone.
3: This is a young person.
4: And the his mom was saying that there's no Snapchat. It was more common for her son to have documented certain things. The phone wasn't in his possession. And things seem to be gone. That does raise some suspicion.
0: And those kids said that they didn't have his phone at first. And because his mother tracked the phone through her Life 360 app, they then turned it over to someone else's, to one of her friends. So if you come back with someone else's phone and you know that they're missing, why would you not call the parents immediately and say,
5: well, why didn't you call as soon as you knew he wasn't there? Because you had to have known he wasn't there, because he wasn't there on the boat back.
0: When you went back.
5: When you went back. And if he's the only black kid, you know he's missing.
3: And his parents also said he was athletic and a good swimmer, because drowning was kind of the initial thoughts, which there are rip currents here. There even good swimmers could have run into danger, but you have to consider
0: and
3: that.
0: And kudos
3: too
0: to Colin Kaepernick, because Colin Kaepernick has paid for the independent autopsy, flying the body from Mississippi to Washington, D.C., so that it can be independent. And Tyler Perry is paying for his funeral.
5: You know, you don't want to jump to race.
0: No.
5: But Mississippi doesn't have the best reputation.
0: Correct.
5: And so we want to make sure that the officers that are there know that we are expecting them to do their job. Unlike years ago when they didn't. This is 2026, so we are expecting your best work to find out what happened to this young man. We'll be right back.
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0: The biggest stars are going to be there, and they're letting me host. Hey, thanks, man. Hey, hey! 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
0: Ay, tú quieres conmigo, tú quieres brillar conmigo, te voy a enseñar algo a ti.
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5: 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Health experts claim it's mentally and physically beneficial. Mm-hmm. And now a new study found that 85% of people polled, said that they read smut regularly. But many said they're embarrassed about it.
6: Yeah.
5: So they keep it to themselves.
6: Oh.
5: Are you smutty?
6: You know, Americans, we were settled by the Pilgrims and the Puritans, basically. It's a very puritanical country. You don't think the French are worried about that they're reading Les Liaisons Dangereuses.
7: Right, right.
6: You know?
5: Is that smutty?
7: Dangerous
6: well, it's got
7: liaisons.
6: Sex.
7: Yeah,
6: it's sexy.
8: How about Les Bridgerton?
7: Yeah. I mean, episode 5, season 1.
8: I have worn that out, Sonny.
6: But let me just say,
8: reading.
6: I'd like to recommend a few of smutty ones.
5: Yes?
6: Fear of Flying, that's a good one.
8: Oh, yeah.
5: It's a good book.
6: Looking for

0: Mr. Goodbar.
1: Oh, yeah.
2: Yeah, but the ending,
0: Summer
2: you don't
0: on
2: really
0: the Bluffs by
2: that.
0: Simone de Hostin over here.
3: Yes.
0: On the so she not only, you know, is reading smut, she's writing.
1: I do write smut.
3: Heated rivalry is smut, and I like it.
1: Heated rivalry. You know what I will say? I don't read a lot of smut, even though I do write a lot of smut. Yeah. But I remember reading 50 Shades of Grey. Remember that?
3: I remember hiding it.
1: I was
3: on the
1: hiding
3: metro
1: it.
3: In DC.
1: I ripped
3: I was
1: off the cover.
3: Something else on it.
1: I was so horrified. My mother was like, "What are you reading?" I was like,
3: "Nothing."
1: Pride and Prejudice.
3: I don't seek smut out as a genre, but I expect there to be smut in my books. Like, I want to read good literature, but there needs to be some sex or
1: smutty
3: I'm going to lose it.
1: Yeah, is there like a segment in the section in the bookstore that says, like, smut? Like how do you know?
0: Well, you need something to read if you have explosive diarrhea.
3: That was a terrible callback. But I don't call it smut. I like to call all of this foreplay. Don't you? Well, that's why it's good for your health and your wellness.
1: And romance.
3: Yes.
1: Romance.
3: If I ever even slightly hit on Max in bed, he goes, "What are you watching?" Because he knows
0: Bridgerton.
3: It happens right after.
0: Bridgerton. That's the point of it.
3: My husband has zero interest in Bridgerton other than that he knows I'll have sex with him after watching it. That's the only reason.
1: TMI! All of you!
2: No, here's my question. I long for the days of true smut, when you had to hide things when you brought it in. You
3: That's
2: couldn't just
3: porn.
2: Walk in. No, that used to be called smut.
3: Yes.
1: Oh,
3: That's a nicer
1: really?
3: Name.
2: Yes. That was all called smut. Playboy was called smut.
1: Oh.
2: Playgirl was called smut.
3: Yeah. Why did you indulge in these smut-ish activities?
2: Sounds you mean to like know it. About them?
3: Yeah.
2: Everybody knew about Playboy. If you had a male in your family, you knew about Playboy because you'd always find one in the bathroom.
0: And it was gay guys who were reading Playgirl, actually.
2: Bought you know, so they're smut and then there's smut.
3: Oh.
2: Yeah. I don't think y'all would do well with smut. We'll be right back.
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5: Welcome back. Jennifer Garner stars in the new Peacock series, The Five-Star Weekend, as a woman trying to heal after a sudden loss, who sets off on a getaway with friends that leads to some unexpected reunions. Take a look.
6: It's you.
7: We meet again.
8: Why are you talking like that?
6: Like what?
9: She's just flustered because she tried to kiss me last night.
6: Yes. That's not true. It's not what
9: I'm
6: happened.
9: Sorry. I guess I misread the situation.
6: Thank you.
9: I did not.
7: You tried to kiss him?
9: You all have a nice day.
7: Fail.
6: None of you are worthy of my love.
5: Please welcome Jennifer Garner.

0: needed this show.
1: I did it too.
0: We love it.
2: Thank you.
0: Nantucket is my happy place, so it's just so beautifully shot.
2: Is Nantucket not the most sumptuous? It was like
0: gorgeous,
2: made for summer television.
0: It really is. Yeah. And then Ellen Hildebrand's bestseller, The Five-Star Weekend. I read it and loved it. This is such a great capturing of it. Had you read the book when you accepted the role?
2: I had read a lot of her books before.
3: She's the queen of beach reads.
2: She's a beach read because her characters are so fun and it's so relatable.
3: Yeah.
2: But at the same time, she went to Iowa Writers Workshop. Like, she's a real writer.
3: And
2: she puts all of that know-how into what she writes. So all the characters are really fully formed and
0: complex.
2: So fun to read. And when I read it, I was just like, wait a minute. Wow, it just kept surprising me. And so it's no surprise to me that it's really such an ensemble of powerful actresses that I got to play with and be with every day and call my friends.
4: I would say the casting is one of the greatest parts of this. You have Regina Hall, Chloe Sevigny, Gemma Chan, and Darcy. No, I think you say Sevigny.
2: Really?
4: Gemma Chan and Darcy Garden. And I heard there was an epic game night where you guys decided and all bonded by playing Pictionary in your characters.
2: I don't know that we played characters. That might have been added to the story at some point during press, but we all did play Pictionary, Minky Spyro. That was, she had 2 hours with us once we were all cast before we started shooting. And we didn't know each other at all.
3: Oh,
2: you know, Ellen Hildebrand said yesterday that she thought all famous people just kind of knew each other. And so she just assumed we all, and she said, you and Chloe have never met. And then when we were all in the van together, she realized, oh my gosh, these guys don't know each other at all. This could be a disaster.
3: Wow.
2: But it couldn't have, I mean, you could hardly separate us to actually focus on shooting the show.
4: Because you said it went, they said it went really deep, really fast in that game.
2: Oh, yeah. In the game, yes, we're all competitive. We're all, you know.
3: I like that.
2: Yeah, we all went for it. So the game was really fun, but just sitting together backstage. I mean, you guys, your makeup chairs are all together somewhere. And, you know, your knees are all next to each other, and you go for it. Every conversation, we were like, excuse me, we want to make sure the mic is not on.
4: That sounds like us. And I love how on the show the characters talk openly about menopause. Like, who's in it, who's not, look at this patch, like,
2: what patch you're using.
4: Yes.
2: Are you using testosterone or not? Yeah, of course. Yep. It should just be part of normal conversation.
3: I think now.
2: Becca Brunstetter did such a great job of adapting this and making it relatable to this

0: wide kind of range of women. Not everyone is in their 50s, but not everyone is in their 30s. You know, it's kind yes. of a range on the show.
1: Yeah. It's so much fun. It's so Yay, needed. It's so wonderful. You. I felt the same way. I felt like, oh, now I can breathe.
0: My gosh.
1: So it's just fun. So,
0: you know, you never know what people are going to love. So we're so thrilled that it's reaching people.
1: It's terrific. And I also learned, other than Pictionary, you also had, you hit the town for a night out. Did karaoke with the locals. Now singing is not my ministry, but I do think that I could have handled this because it looks like a lot of fun. It looks like fun. Look at the local in the middle.
0: Bill!
1: Okay.
0: Bill, we love you, Bill.
1: How did that come about with Bill?
0: Well, we wanted to sing Dancing Queen, of course.

0: But he had...
1: so he came with the song.
0: He came with the song. But Bill had done several songs that night already, as he does pretty much every karaoke night on Nantucket. And so he was generous enough. He didn't know us, but to let us be his backup
2: singer. I love that.
3: That's who you all
0: were. Regina did not want to be up there, so she just stood behind him and was like, yeah, Bill, yes, let's hear it.
2: Go ahead, Bill. Yeah. Now, do you have a favorite karaoke song?
1: I'll sing anything with them, but nobody needs to hear me by myself. It's better in a group.
4: Abba. She likes Abba.
2: She likes Abba.
1: I like Abba. Yeah, Abba. How can you
4: So in the you play an influencer chef on the show. Uh-huh. And in real life, you actually host an online series called Pretend Cooking
5: Very good.
4: Show.
5: Obsessed with it.
4: It has videos. Your videos have gotten over 20 million views on Instagram.
0: Wow.
4: That's really impressive, I must say. So how similar are you to the character?
0: Well, that was a really fun thing for me is that actually when I'm cooking in Five Star Weekend, because I've cooked my whole life, I felt so comfortable doing it.
4: Yeah.
0: And usually when you're doing the thing that your character does, you've learned it, you've worked really hard at it, but you haven't spent 20, 30, 40, 50 years working toward it. So this just was like such a nice thing for me to be like, oh, you need me to work the dough? Yeah, I can do that. I can do that. I know that. So that was really fun. But my character is much more fastidious than I am.
5: Uh-huh. I was wondering that. Because when you were vacuuming, cleaning the house, I was like, I bet that's her on a regular weekend. Is that not you, Jennifer?
0: No.
4: And there's another thing. You say that that food is your love language. You use it to connect with your three children. What are their names? I have to know.
0: Oh.
4: I love to know people's names.
0: Yeah.
5: She does.
3: Lasagna, Bobby, and Bean.
0: I have awesome kids. They're 20, 17, 14. I love them. They all have different things that they love to eat.
2: Yeah.
0: You know, one, like they all love pizza. They all want me to make burritos on the weekend.
2: Oh.
0: I'm here for it.
4: Who doesn't love pizza?
0: Who doesn't love to make pizza?
5: Part of the reason people fans connect so deeply with you is because you're so relatable. And you recently posted an old homework assignment from when you were a kid, and it was, what makes me special? Aww. So I want you to tell us about this and how many are still true.
0: Oh.
5: This is the cutest.
0: I know.
4: Actress, actress.
0: I know, isn't that weird? Because I don't think of myself.
4: How old were you here?
0: I was probably fourth grade.
4: 10. I always say, think about who you were when you were 10, and it will tell you who you're going to be.
2: Well, what about the clown? What about number three?
0: I would wear
4: a comedic
0: clown.
4: Actress.
0: I only wore overalls, but I would be a clown in front of the whole school.
4: For violinist.
0: Assemblies or anything like that.
4: Violinist, that's a stretch,
0: in West Virginia.
4: It?
0: I have not been a violinist pretty much since my mom was finally just like, Jennifer, please stop playing the violin. I never got the violin down.
4: Good for you.
0: Oh, I did it for years. I just never got out of book
5: one. I love that peanut butter eater seemed to set you apart.
0: Yeah.
5: I do want to ask real quick, because all of us are such fans of 13 Going on 30, and I understand you're part of a Netflix reboot.